0: From New York, this is Democracy Now!
1: 38 new charges in total have now been authorized against Andrew and Tristan Tate, bringing the total number of charges faced to 59. The charges relate to seven victims, spanning a period from 2010 to 2017.
0: The right-wing social media influencer Andrew Tate and his brother have been arrested in Miami after British authorities issued new rape and sex trafficking charges against them. We'll speak to investigative reporter Heidi Blake of The New Yorker about her recent expose, Andrew Tate's Empire of Abuse, how the defining figure of the manosphere built a fortune and became a political force by systematically exploiting women.
2: Drawing on thousands of leaked files and scores of interviews, my investigation reveals how he got rich by building a sprawling empire of online exploitation, recruiting dozens of webcam workers into what he called sexual slavery.
0: Then, as Defense Secretary Pete Hegseth goes to the Senate seeking $67 billion more for the war on Iran, forensic architecture has uncovered new details about how the U.S. killed over 160 people, overwhelmingly children, in a strike on an Iranian elementary school the first day of the war. For months, President Trump has refused to take responsibility for the strike.
3: You know, I don't think anybody's going to ever be able to say what happened there. It's also possible that those images that you have are AI generated. Now, I know we're waiting for a conclusive report. I don't think there can be a conclusive report.
0: All that and more coming up. Welcome to Democracy Now!, democracynow.org, The War and Peace Report. I'm Amy Goodman. The U.S. continues to bomb Iran for an 11th straight day, as Defense Secretary Pete Hegseth testified on Capitol Hill that the cost of war has soared to over $37 billion. That's an increase of nearly $8 billion since the last public estimate. Hegseth also asked Congress to approve tens of billions of dollars in additional Pentagon funding to finance the war on Iran. In retaliation, Iran struck U.S. bases in Bahrain, Kuwait, and Jordan on Tuesday. Kuwaitis are reportedly forced to ration electricity after Iranian strikes on power infrastructure raise fears of outages. This comes as far-right Israeli Finance Minister Bezalel Smotrich said Israel has no interest in joining U.S. military operations against Iran. The U.S. reportedly requested Israel stay out of the most recent conflict while negotiations were ongoing, following a so-called ceasefire agreement brokered last April. Meanwhile, the Trump administration is set to announce that it's reached a deal with Saudi Arabia that could allow the country to enrich its own fuel for nuclear reactors. This is President Trump speaking from the Oval Office Tuesday.
3: Iran is bigger. It's a more complex situation, but we're probably doing equally as well if you look at the damage that's been done. And again, as I said to the young man that just posed the question over here, if we left today, it would take them decades to rebuild. And I don't believe they could ever rebuild. And honestly, they haven't seen anything yet. We've been nice.
0: Yemen's Houthi rebels are warning shipping companies that their tankers risk being attacked if they use Saudi Arabian ports. This comes after the Houthis announced the closure of the Bab al-Mandab Strait to Saudi ships in retaliation for the kingdom's blockade on Yemen. Two oil tankers that were reportedly loaded with Saudi crude oil en route to China and India Tuesday were forced to divert towards the Suez Canal. In Gaza, The Israeli military is moving to quickly build a giant barrier separating the portion of the Gaza Strip it controls from the rest of the enclave. In recent months, more than 23 kilometers, about 14 miles, have been constructed. Israel currently controls just over half the territory. This comes as an Israeli airstrike killed a family of six, including four children, in Gaza City on Tuesday. Since last October's so-called ceasefire, more than 1,100 Palestinians have been killed in Israeli attacks. In Lebanon, three villages in the south will be the first to implement the framework agreement brokered between Israel, Lebanon, and the U.S. Under the deal, the Israeli military is set to retreat from areas it occupies in southern Lebanon to allow the Lebanese military to take over and oversee the disarmament of Hezbollah. This is Ali Allah, who is a resident of the southern Lebanese town of Zahr al-Gharbiyeh.
4: We are waiting for the army's decision to allow the residents to enter the town, as the army promised that once the engineering regiment finishes its work, the residents may be allowed to enter. But so far, as we've been told, the engineering regiment hasn't finished yet because there are explosive devices and unexploded ammunition.
0: Meanwhile, President Trump Tuesday said he would allow U.S. carriers to resume direct flights to Lebanon more than 40 years after the U.S. suspended the route following the hijacking of a U.S. passenger plane back in 1985. A three-judge federal appeals panel has overturned a lower court's ruling that ordered the release from ICE custody of Palestinian rights activist Mohsen Mahdawi in a ruling that could allow the Trump administration to rearrest the Columbia University graduate. In May, the U.S. Board of Immigration Appeals reinstated deportation proceedings against Mahdawi, who is a green card holder. In April of last year, masked and hooded ICE agents detained him when he appeared what he believed would be a naturalization interview in Vermont. He spent 2 weeks in ICE custody before a federal judge ordered his release. After his release, he came back to Columbia University, where he graduated and now is a graduate student. To see our interviews with Mohsen Mahdawi, go to our website at democracynow.org. The Trump administration arrested a record more than 43,000 immigrants in the month of June, the highest number since Trump returned to office. That's according to an analysis by The Guardian, which reports more than 65,000 immigrants are estimated to be in ICE detention, while the Trump administration's deported more than 500,000 immigrants since January 2025. The majority of immigrants targeted by Trump officials have no criminal record. In related news, Time magazine reports the Trump administration's planning to expand immigrant detention across over a dozen locations nationwide, including the Virgin Islands and Guantanamo Bay, the U.S. military base in Cuba. This comes as Citizens Bank has announced it will officially begin to cut ties with two of the nation's largest private operators of ICE jails, Geo Group and CoreCivic, amidst growing calls to boycott the bank over its financing of the two for-profit prison companies. To see our interview on the subject, go to democracynow.org. In Texas, a federal judge has prohibited Trump's Homeland Security Department from deporting one of the key witnesses in the fatal shooting of Lorenzo Salgado Araujo, the 52-year-old Mexican father of three, killed by an ICE agent July 7th in Houston. The order comes in the case of Jose Trinidad Rojas, who was in Salgado Araujo's van at the time ICE killed Araujo. Rojas is from Mexico and has lived in the United States for over 25 years, since 1998. The two other passengers in the van the morning of the fatal shooting, Daniel Tirado Pantoja and Salgado Araujo's younger brother, Victor, have also filed petitions to be released from ICE custody. To see our coverage of the case, go to democracynow.org. A federal judge Tuesday temporarily blocked the Trump administration from revoking work permits for tens of thousands of asylum seekers and immigrants with temporary protected status, known as TPS. U.S. District Judge Nathaniel Gorton said in his decision, quote, "The consequences faced by plaintiffs are potentially severe." Judge Gorton is expected to issue another ruling on August 5th. The lawsuit was filed earlier this month by Democracy Forward on behalf of the plaintiffs. In response to the ruling, Democracy Forward President Sky Perryman said in a statement, quote, "Without this relief, families who followed the law and relied on longstanding humanitarian protections face the sudden loss of their employment authorization and ability to support themselves through no fault of their own," unquote. The Equal Employment Opportunity Commission, the agency responsible for enforcing civil rights and anti-discrimination laws, has ended a decades-old requirement for private sector employers to collect demographic data in the workplace, slashing a policy that had been in place for more than 60 years. The EEOC's Republican majority voted 2-1 Tuesday to rescind the data collection requirement. EEOC Chair Andrea Lucas is a Trump ally and outspoken critic of DEI. That's diversity, equity, and inclusion policies. The EEOC was created under the 1964 Civil Rights Act, establishing protections that prohibited discrimination based on race, gender, sex, national origin, and religion. Kalpana Kotagal, who is the sole Democrat left on the EEOC since Trump overhauled the agency, said, quote, "Today the commission discusses whether to turn back time to a period before the civil rights movement, kneecapping its ability to protect workers," unquote. In India, police have detained Rahul Gandhi, the leader of India's largest opposition party, the Congress Party, as student-led protests against the government continue. Gandhi and other opposition leaders were arrested during a sit-in outside the right-wing Prime Minister Narendra Modi's residence Tuesday. Demonstrators were condemning the brutal crackdown on student protesters. This is a lawmaker with the opposition Congress Party who spoke through a police van's window after being arrested.
5: "We are protesting in front of the Prime Minister's office, Prime Minister's residence, because our students brutally attacked, and also our students very cruelly attacked yesterday. The Delhi police, Honorable Prime Minister is not saying anything. Honorable Home Minister is not making any statement. So hundreds of students, they are in the hospital."
0: Back in the United States, the Trump administration's paused more than $1 billion in Medicaid funding to California and Minnesota. That includes more than $867 million for California and about $200 million for Minnesota. Health and Human Services Secretary Robert F. Kennedy Jr. claims it's part of the administration's strategy to, quote, "stop the fraud before it happens," unquote. But in their news conference Tuesday, neither RFK Jr. nor Dr. Mehmet Oz, the Centers for Medicare and Medicaid Services Administrator, offered new evidence of fraud. California Governor Gavin Newsom wrote on X, quote, "California isn't being targeted because Trump has evidence of fraud. We're being targeted for political reasons and because Dr. Oz doesn't understand that we are saving taxpayers money by keeping seniors and people with disabilities out of far more expensive nursing homes. We hate fraud. That's not what this is," Governor Newsom wrote. Several U.S. states are facing an outbreak of diarrhea caused by Cyclospora, a parasite that contaminates fresh food or water. Thousands of people, many in the Midwest, have fallen sick with severe diarrhea. On Saturday, the FDA announced that lab tests had confirmed Cyclospora contamination in iceberg lettuce from Mexico. The company, Taylor Farms, has recalled several lettuce products after health officials linked it to the outbreak. In a press conference Tuesday, Health and Human Services Secretary Robert F. Kennedy Jr. claimed the outbreak was under control. In France, lawmakers passed a bill banning social media for children under the age of 15. The legislation also bans students from using mobile phones in schools. France is the second country to introduce a social media ban for children, following Australia. And in Kenya, Pan-African feminist educator and advocate Joki Jehu passed away at her home in Nairobi on Saturday. She was a committed Kenyan grassroots organizer and activist who played a pivotal role building the Fight Inequality Alliance movement. Joki Jehu notably led the 50 Years is Enough campaign here in the United States, marking the 50th anniversary of the World Bank and the IMF, denouncing their neoliberal policies and catastrophic impacts on communities in the global South. The Fight Inequality Alliance said in a statement, quote, "Joki was a visionary leader whose wisdom, conviction, and generosity shaped our movement in countless ways across Africa and globally." To see our interviews with Joki Jehu over the years, go to democracynow.org. And those are some of the headlines. This is Democracy Now!, democracynow.org, The War and Peace Report. Coming up, Andrew Tate's empire of abuse, how the defining figure of the manosphere built a fortune and became a political force by systematically exploiting women. Stay with us.

0: The Navigator by Alinda Segarra of Hooray for the Riff Raff, performing in our Democracy Now! Studio. This is Democracy Now!, democracynow.org, The War and Peace Report. I'm Amy Goodman. The right-wing social media influencer Andrew Tate and his brother Tristan have been arrested in Miami after British authorities issued new rape and sex trafficking charges against them. The United Kingdom's Crown Prosecution Service announced the charges Saturday.
1: 38 new charges in total have now been authorized against Andrew and Tristan Tate, bringing the total

0: there is no place for male violence against women and girls in our society, and we will continue to work tirelessly to support victims and investigate all reports made to us.
1: Andrew and Tristan Tate are dual British US citizens, prominent in the hyper-masculine online community known as the Manosphere. They previously lived in Romania, where prosecutors filed a criminal indictment against them in 2023 on charges including violence, rape, and human trafficking. Despite the charges, they were freed from travel restrictions in Romania early last year, after White House officials reportedly pressured Romanian officials. In a moment, we'll be joined by Heidi Blake, an investigative reporter at The New Yorker magazine. Her latest piece is headlined Andrew Tate's Empire of Abuse. But first, let's turn to a video from The New Yorker that accompanied her piece. Oh, and a warning. The video includes graphic descriptions of sexual violence.
2: I'm Heidi Blake, a staff writer at The New Yorker. For the past 9 months, I've been investigating the British-American influencer, Andrew Tate.
3: This was my life only 3 years ago. Private jets, golf streams, flying around the world, doing whatever I wanted, wearing expensive cashmere overcoats. Then they threw me in jail, but I forgot my tough guy. It's almost like I thought I wasn't a tough guy.
2: Drawing on thousands of leaked files and scores of interviews, my investigation reveals how he got rich by building a sprawling empire of online exploitation, recruiting dozens of webcam workers into what he called sexual slavery.
4: Sharp sidekick from Andrew Tate is very, very dangerous to shot.
2: Tate is a former kickboxer who appeared on the reality TV show Big Brother before rising to become the defining figure of the Manosphere.
5: In the world we live in today, being a normal man, or below normal, is going to be terrible. Even to just find a woman you can reproduce with is becoming more and more difficult.
2: My story for The New Yorker charts the rise of Tate's online pornography empire from the recruitment of his very first webcam worker, a Slovakian teenager who moved to the UK to begin staging sex shows online when she was still a minor in 2014. The following year, Tate hastily left the UK after being accused of rape by three women and relocated to Romania, where he turned the webcam business into an industrial operation. Soon, he was bragging to associates that he had police and mafia connections that placed him above the law, and systematically trawling social media for new recruits, often deliberately targeting teenage girls. Tate called his workers slaves, branded them with tattoos, and subjected them to harrowing violence.
3: Look in the camera. Why are you getting hit? Why are you getting beaten? I'm not listening. Listen. You. Do as I say.
2: Tate and his younger brother Tristan have been under investigation on suspicion of human trafficking in Romania since 2022, when their heavily guarded compound outside Bucharest was raided by armed police. At the time of the raid, Andrew Tate was rapidly becoming one of the most famous men on the planet. He told alienated young men that they were the victims of a feminized society, and he urged them to get fit, get rich, and reclaim what he called their natural masculine imperative for power. Often, that imperative seemed to equate to sexual violence.
6: It's bang out the machete, boom in her face, you grip her up by the neck. Machete's on the floor, her panties are all wet, you go her. That's how it goes. Slap, slap, grab, choke, shut up, sex.
2: After his arrest, the files reveal how Tate compelled some of his alleged victims to record videos defending him, orchestrated a smear campaign against others, and allegedly bribed some to stay silent as he fought back against the case. But the brothers have strenuously denied any wrongdoing, insisting that they are the victims of a liberal smear campaign. And right-wing allies including Donald Trump Jr., Elon Musk, Tucker Carlson have branded the case a conspiracy. After Donald Trump's election, Romanian prosecutors eventually gave in to US pressure to release the brothers from a travel ban.
7: Freedom at last.
2: And since then, the case appears to have stalled.
5: We have our passports back, and just like you, anyone else here decides to take a trip, they're allowed to take a trip. So all of these 3 years of imprisonment were a complete waste of time against innocent men who have never been tried. It is supposed to be innocent until proven guilty in a democracy. We have never been convicted of any crime anywhere on the planet ever.

0: When I met Tate earlier this year at a cigar lounge in Bucharest, he assured me that the prosecution was doomed.
1: It's just garbage out of a corrupt country.
2: No one's that dumb. Like, human trafficking, okay, show me a victim, show me a hurt girl, show me a bruise, show me a girl chained up, show me something.
0: But I have pieced together an account of Tate's activities over more than a decade from hundreds of thousands of private messages, internal documents, sealed prosecutorial files, and court records, as well as interviews with the Tates, their associates, and more than a dozen alleged victims.
3: A video from the New Yorker magazine featuring our first guest, investigative journalist Heidi Blake. The video accompanied her recent New Yorker article headlined Andrew Tate's Empire of Abuse, how the defining figure of the manosphere built a fortune and became a political force by systematically exploiting women, unquote. Since that video was made, Andrew Tate and his brother Tristan have been arrested in Miami after British authorities issued new rape and sex trafficking charges against them. Heidi Blake is joining us from the United Kingdom. Let's start, Heidi, with this latest news. Can you explain, as you track them from Britain to Romania, where you interviewed them personally, how they got into the United States and what this request for extradition and their arrest in Miami is all about?
0: Well, these latest developments over the weekend are a huge step change in the case and in the disposition of the US administration towards the Tate brothers, it would appear, because a lot of what I uncovered in my reporting was how actually the prosecutors in Romania who brought this human trafficking case against the brothers, under pressure from the US administration in 2025, released the brothers from their travel ban. And when I started investigating this case, the prosecution in Romania had really stalled. The brothers were floating freely around the world. They were traveling back and forth from the US. They were visiting other places, Hong Kong, Kazakhstan, Turkey. They were in the Bahamas. And they were continuing to amass further influence, to make more money. When I met them, as you heard there, they said to me the case was doomed. Andrew Tate said there was a 0% chance they were ever going to face trial. So they were very, very confident of their impunity at that point. And what I wanted to understand was how on earth that was the case and what was the evidence underpinning that investigation. And so that's what I set out to do. And as you heard there, I uncovered a huge amount of evidence, really, which documented their extremely systematic exploitation of women over many, many years. But since that article was published, there's been a big change. The British government have now added 38 new charges to their case against the brothers and have gone to the US and asked them to extradite these two. And that's gone through State Department, it's gone through DOJ, it's now going through the courts. And all the indications seem to be that the Trump administration is cutting them loose. There doesn't seem to be any help coming from the briefing that's coming out at the moment. So it's a huge change.
3: Reading from the BBC last year, U.S. Special Envoy Richard Grenell raised the Tate brothers with Romania's foreign minister at the Munich Security Conference, who said he'd not considered Grenell's approach as a form of pressure. This goes to how did they end up in the United States?
0: Well, that's right. So, you know, I confirmed that conversation did take place between Richard Grenell and Romania's foreign minister. And that conversation, I was told by a former very senior insider from the Tate brothers group of advisors, that had been orchestrated by the campaign team. Now, Richard Grenell denied that, but this person told me that they had asked him to raise the issue. The issue certainly was raised. And what I then learned is that prosecutors in Romania reached out to the Tate brothers' lawyers only very, very shortly after that conversation and said, what do the Americans want from us? And they were told, we want the travel ban lifted. And so at that point, the brothers were released from the travel ban. They were given their passports back. And the first thing they did was get on a plane to Florida. And they went straight back to the US. Now, within days of them landing in the US after that travel ban was lifted, Andrew Tate was again accused by yet another woman of sexual assault and strangulation. manipulation, the exact same pattern of abuse that has been described by countless other women in this case. And so, you know, they're free to travel to the US, and you now have a US citizen on US soil saying she's been assaulted by Andrew Tate. But since then, they've continued traveling back and forth freely. They've been to the US a number of times. They were in the US again over the weekend. But the tide seems to have turned, and that's when they were arrested.
3: One of the things you talk about, or the victims talk about, and that they found that they had in common with each other, were pinprick blood spots, you know, like broken blood vessels in their eyes, which indicated strangulation, Heidi.
0: That's right. There were so many features of these women's stories that were strikingly similar. And that was one of them, that so many of these women described waking up the next morning and having this form of mottling around the eyes, which is called petechiae, and is a sign of acute pressure in the head caused by strangulation. And this is, you know, women were reporting this back in sort of 2014 when they first went to the police to accuse Andrew Tate of strangulation. The woman in LA who accused him of sexual assault after he flew to the US last year made the same allegation, and that's the common feature in so many of these women's stories. And you know, what I was hearing from women I spoke to was an incredibly similar description of the way Andrew Tate would assault them, by choking them till they passed out or till they couldn't breathe, raping them, and you know, they would develop these injuries. Often they describe being beaten over the head as well during these assaults. So these allegations are strikingly similar, and these are women who have not met each other, who live in different countries across a decade. So, you know, that was a very striking feature of the case, and something I found it astonishing that authorities didn't seem to have taken account of sooner. And so this is a very big step change in the case, that these charges have been added, that the British government have made this request, and that the US government so far has greenlit it.
3: Before we talk about how they came to the United States and their relationship with the Trump family and other Trump allies, I want to go back to 2024. A woman who asked to be identified as Anna told the BBC about briefly dating Andrew Tate in 2013. She described what happened when she went home with Tate one evening. A warning. Again, the video includes graphic descriptions of sexual violence. The clip is voiced by an actor.
4: And he just looked up at the ceiling, and I remember thinking, this is weird. Yeah, and he said, I'm just debating whether I should rape you or not. Out of the blue, he just got up, grabbed me by the throat, smashed me to the back of the bed, strangling me extremely hard. And he's telling me to take my trousers off, and I'm like refusing. And I'm like, no, Andrew, you said you wouldn't. And he's getting more and more angry at me, strangling me, hurling abuse at me, threatening me. Went straight home, got in the bath, started to cry. It was hard for me because I tried to block all that memory out of my brain because it upsets me too much. I get too upset. I can't.
3: That was a woman identified as Anna who spoke to the BBC in 2024 about dating, quote unquote, Andrew Tate in 2013. So I want to go, Heidi Blake, to their relationship with Trump allies and the Trump family. If you can talk about their relationship with everyone from Elon Musk to Donald Trump Jr. to Tucker Carlson.
0: Well, Andrew Tate's relationship with Donald Trump Jr. dates back to 2017. He became a big fan of Trump soon after his election, and he began pumping out a lot of pro-MAGA content on social media and managed to befriend Donald Trump Jr., who then invited him to Trump Tower, where the two of them met. And they have been in touch ever since then. They have a personal relationship, which has obviously been beneficial to Andrew Tate in the years since. He's also cultivated a relationship through an intermediary in the US with Barron Trump, and pledged support to Barron Trump, who was kind of instrumental in mobilizing young male voters for his father's re-election campaign. Andrew Tate had a big part in that.
3: Just for people to understand, because Barron Trump is hardly in the news, Barron Trump is President Trump's youngest son. He's in college.
0: That's right. Absolutely right. Yeah. So there are relationships there, you know, with the Trump family itself. But also Andrew Tate has become a really important political force for the MAGA movement because he's become a defining figure within the manosphere and a proponent of this masculinist ideology, which has become very, you know, a dominant part of what kind of holds the MAGA coalition together. This idea that, you know, that that feminism has gone too far, it needs to be rolled back, that patriarchal power needs to be reasserted, you know, that women need to be put back under the thumb. He has really led on that, and he's garnered a huge amount of support from people like Tucker Carlson, who, after he was accused of all of these crimes, has dedicated hours of airtime to proclaiming Andrew Tate's innocence and decrying the case against him as a political conspiracy. Elon Musk is actually still defending him. I see on X, he's still out there, you know, tweeting supportive messages about the Tate case. But he has consistently defended them and dismissed the allegations against them. And, you know, Richard Grenell has publicly expressed his support, Trump's special presidential envoy, who raised their case with the Romanian foreign minister. So he's really enjoyed the support of a large number of influential figures across the MAGA movement. And, you know, that was a big part of the reason why the Romanian government and prosecutors began to feel that they it was not going to be politically expedient to be pursuing this case against the brothers in the way that they were, and what led to that travel ban being lifted.
3: In 2025, ProPublica published a piece headlined, "The White House Intervened on Behalf of Accused Sex Trafficker Andrew Tate During a Federal Investigation." In it, according to the report, federal authorities were chided for seizing electronic devices from Tate and his brother and told to return them, records and interviews show. Experts said the intervention was highly inappropriate. If you can talk more about that.
0: That's right. That was great reporting from ProPublica. The person at the White House who was said to have interfered there was a lawyer called Paul Ingrassia, who actually worked for the Tates before he was appointed as a lawyer at the White House. And he, you know, he had been part of their legal campaign against the women who have accused them of human trafficking. There's a particular woman in Florida who has been the target of a huge smear campaign by the Tate brothers. They are suing her and members of her family in Florida, and Paul Ingrassia had been a part of that and has been a huge, you know, public defender of Andrew Tate before he was appointed to this role. And so it was pretty astonishing to hear that in that role he was then intervening in this federal investigation into the Tate brothers, in which their phones had been seized when they landed in Florida. Now, I'm saying Ingrassia denies that he did that, but the ProPublica report seemed to be very well sourced and said that it had seen documentation and spoken to people with knowledge of that intervention. So, you know, yet more evidence of the extent of the Tate brothers' ties with the Trump administration. But again, that does seem to be changing now.
3: And then if you can talk about Elon Musk and also Tucker Carlson, particularly after he was forced out of Fox.
0: So Tucker Carlson first hosted Andrew Tate on his Fox News show back in 2022. That was actually right after the Tate brothers had first been, their compound had been raided in Romania because of these reports that a US citizen was being held there, and she had accused them of trafficking her and other women. But the Tate brothers were dismissive of those reports. Soon after that, they were ejected from mainstream social media because of the misogynistic views, the kind of violent misogyny they were preaching. And Tucker Carlson was one of the first people to really embrace them as free speech martyrs. He had Andrew Tate on his Fox News show and was highly critical of the decision to deplatform him. And then after Andrew Tate, later that year, was arrested and this time detained by organized crime prosecutors in Romania on very serious human trafficking and organized crime charges, Tucker Carlson hosted a 2.5-hour fawning interview with Andrew Tate, in which he pretty much declared Tate innocent and allowed him to lie extensively about the case against him and about the nature of the allegations. So he's been a huge champion of the Tate brothers. I can't imagine he had any real knowledge of the case or the evidence against them, because the evidence I've seen is extremely overwhelming. But he certainly kind of stuck his neck out for them. Elon Musk, similarly, has dismissed the charges against them. He's said that the Tate brothers are being targeted by authorities who want to distract the public from real sex trafficking. I'm not sure how he's making the distinction between what these two men have done and real sex trafficking, but that's been his position. He's still making that kind of argument today on X. So he's been a big defender of them. Candace Owens, another major right-wing commentator, has again dedicated hours of airtime not only to proclaiming the Tate brothers' innocence, but also to attacking their victims. One victim in particular, who she dedicated a whole episode to kind of smears that the brothers had had, you know, allegations that they'd made against her in court. So they've had a lot of support from very influential right-wing figures. But that, apart from, you know, Elon Musk is still out there defending them, but that support does certainly seem to be fraying. I mean, the indications now coming out of the State Department and briefings coming out of the White House are that Donald Trump is not going to come to their aid. Marco Rubio is not going to come to their aid. That's what the, you know, the various outlets are reporting. And so it seems like there has now been a change. I think perhaps as figures within the administration have actually got to grips with the nature of the evidence in this case, and perhaps realize that it's unsustainable to continue supporting these guys publicly and politically.
3: And as you mentioned, Elon Musk, Andrew Tate was deplatformed right from Twitter, but when Elon Musk took over and it became X, he was replatformed. Is that right?
0: That's right. Elon Musk reinstated his account on X, where he now has about 11 million followers. And meanwhile, another thing I uncovered in my reporting is that the right-wing streaming platform Rumble, which had just received major investments from Peter Thiel and J.D. Vance, Trump's future vice president, gave Andrew Tate a $6 million contract to move his streaming over to their platform after he was banned from YouTube. And there, that caused a huge spike in active users. Their active user base went up by 45% when Andrew Tate moved over, propelled the Rumble app to the top of the Google and Apple charts. So it was a, you know, it was in that sense a success for them. But they've been a huge supporters of Andrew Tate and very instrumental in allowing him to continue spreading his message.
3: And one more time, if you can explain, you mentioned J.D. Vance, his role.
0: Well, J.D. Vance, as I say, is a big investor in Rumble, which has profited hugely from the Tate brothers and their presence on the platform. He also notably follows the brothers on X soon after the election result. He followed them. And so a lot of people have taken that as a as an expression of support for them. As far as I know, he still follows them. And there have been briefings that, you know, there's been, you know, reports in the past that J.D. Vance would take a dim view of it if the British government were to seek the Tate brothers' extradition. Now, it's unclear what his position is now. As far as I know, he has not commented on the fact that this extradition request has now gone through and being greenlit by the State Department. But there, certainly the sort of understanding has been that J.D. Vance has been broadly supportive of these guys. And it will be interesting to see whether he has anything to say now.
3: Heidi Blake, we want to thank you very much for being with us, investigative reporter at The New Yorker magazine. We'll link to your latest piece. Andrew Tate's empire of abuse, how the defining figure of the manosphere built a fortune and became a political force by systematically exploiting women. Coming up, forensic architecture has uncovered new details about how the U.S. killed over 160 people, overwhelmingly children, by bombing an Iranian elementary school on the first day of the war. But first, we'll hear from the grilling of Defense Secretary Pete Hegseth Tuesday in the Senate. Stay with us.

0: The great Brazilian singer Caetano Veloso performing here in New York years ago. This is Democracy Now!, democracynow.org. I'm Amy Goodman. The U.S. is continuing to bomb Iran for an 11th straight day. On Tuesday, Defense Secretary Pete Hegseth revealed the cost of war in Iran has soared to over $37 billion, an increase of nearly $8 billion since the last public estimate. Hegseth is now seeking $80 billion more dollars from Congress, including $67 billion for the war in Iran. Anti-war activists repeatedly disrupted Hegseth during his appearance before the Senate Appropriations Committee Tuesday.
1: The supplemental funding request is not a substitute for the president's full $1.5 trillion base budget request. $1.5
2: trillion. Stop bombing our children in Iran and Palestine. This is illegal.
3: Mr. Secretary, please suspend until order is restored in the hearing room.
0: That was Maine Senator Susan Collins, who presided over the hearing. During the hearing, senators grilled Defense Secretary Hegseth over the state of the war. This is Democratic Senator Kirsten Gillibrand from New York.
4: Secretary Hegseth, you're requesting billions of dollars in supplemental funding for a war that you said would last for weeks and that the president has no plan or ability to end. At the same time, this still unauthorized and extremely unpopular war has caused gas, diesel, fertilizer, and other essentials that New Yorkers and our farmers need. You are asking for unlimited money for bombs when people can't feed their families. And I don't know how this administration intends to defend those decisions to the American people.
1: Not unlimited bombs, Senator. I'm asking for the right bombs at the right time to ensure we can deter our adversaries into the future. And that's why this is a generational investment. And it was the previous administration that didn't fund this department.
4: The reason why they are so upset with you and this administration is because the words you have used in the past don't add up. About Iran specifically, you said that we had obliterated, quote unquote, Iran's ability to create nuclear weapons. The president made the same claim. Yet 8 months later, in February of 2026, the president launched an act of war claiming Iran was within 2 weeks of having a weapon. So when you say two very different things, the American people don't know who to believe or what to believe. They just know they can't afford their health care, they can't afford their food, they can't afford housing, and our farmers are continuing to suffer. So, which is true? Was it obliterated or wasn't it? What's the status?
1: The nuclear sites under Midnight Hammer were obliterated, but Iranians foolishly continued to attempt to pursue nuclear capabilities, which is why we destroyed their defense industrial base and so many of the other capabilities to ensure they can't get to a nuclear weapon. See, we're staying laser focused on the objective, and you're trying to make campaign commercials.
4: No, we're
1: not. That's fine.
4: So listen to this. You also say that you made the missile program, quote, destroyed and made combat ineffective, quote, Iran's entire ballistic missile production capacity, every company that builds every component of those missiles has been functionally defeated and destroyed, and that the missile program, existing stockpiles were depleted and decimated, almost completely ineffective. So why are there missiles left to hit Jordan and result in the loss of life of our brave men and women?
1: As we stated from the beginning, the Iranian defense industrial base is effectively gone, but they do have underground facilities because they're the world's leading state sponsor of terrorism, and they've spent 47 years trying to hide their missiles under mountains, nuclear capabilities, because they would like to get a nuclear weapon to wield it against us.
4: We just don't know what version of the war to believe, because it's either over or it's not over. It's within 2 weeks or it's not 2 weeks. We have no missiles or we have missiles. And that consternation is why so many New Yorkers are perplexed, stressed out, and find this war to be incredibly unpopular.
0: During the Senate hearing, Senator Chris Van Hollen of Maryland mentioned the U.S. school strike on an Iranian elementary school in Manab on the first day of the war.
5: We recently lost three American heroes. That brings the death toll for American soldiers to 18. One is still missing. Hundreds have been injured. That's on top of the civilian death toll throughout the region that now stands at several thousand, including the over 150 people killed in the bombing of an elementary school in Minab in Iran.
0: The Trump administration has repeatedly refused to take responsibility for the school strike. President Trump recently appeared on Fox News and was questioned by Trey Angst about the strike.
6: Democrats released a letter calling on your administration to unveil the findings of the investigation into a strike that killed more than 100 children on the first day of the war. Will you commit to releasing the findings of this investigation?
7: Well, I'd have to speak to the generals that are doing the, because we mostly have generals. You know, I don't think anybody's going to ever be able to say what happened there.
6: There are images from this site that show fragments that appear to be from U.S. Tomahawk missiles. Is it possible that old intelligence or a mistake during a very active time in the war led to this event?
7: It is, but it's also possible that those images that you have are AI generated. Now, I know we're waiting for a conclusive report. I don't think there can be a conclusive report.
6: Will you release the report when it is finished?
7: I guess so. I mean, I have to ask the military people. There might be a reason why they can't.
0: While President Trump claimed evidence of the school strike may be AI generated, Forensic Architecture is out with a new report revealing new details about the U.S. bombing. Joining us from London will be a Forensic Architecture researcher. But first, Sky News recently released its own major report on the school strike, based in part on the research of Forensic Architecture. One mother, Khadija Ahmedizadeh, spoke to Sky News about her son, Mohammed Taha, who died in the attack.
8: I collapsed onto the ground on my hands and knees. I said, Mohammed Taha will choke. For God's sake, pull him out quickly. I picked up a stone and said, I'll kill myself with this if you don't bring my son out quickly before he chokes. It was 1 month after we were told that Mohammed Taha had been found. I thought they would show him to me. But when we went, I saw that a child that had raised for 10 years with so much effort was now reduced to the size of a newborn baby wrapped in a shroud. They gave him to me and said, here, this is your child. I didn't see my child's face again. After 1 month, Mohammed Taha was laid to rest next to his classmates. I spent that whole night at the cemetery. I was scared. Mohammed Taha was afraid of the dark too. They tore my son to pieces. What should I do now? Who am I supposed to hold responsible for this? Who do I have any power over?
0: We're joined now in London by Samaneh Moafi, Assistant Director of Research at Forensic Architecture. The new report titled Airstrikes on Manab Primary School. This is very painful, Samaneh, because we're talking about real life. We're talking about well over 160 children and some adults who were killed on that first day when the U.S. struck Manab. You also hear President Trump saying, we don't know actually what happened, as he's questioned by Fox, and it may be AI generated. You have done the research. What exactly did you find?
9: I want to take one step before, and I want to talk about where Manab is. Manab is in the south of Iran, along the Strait of Hormuz. The war in 2026 started from the very site where the Iran-Iraq war was brought to an end. In 1988, the United States had escalated its military operations against the oil infrastructure and naval bases in Iran. And amongst those strikes, it also shot down an Iranian passenger flight by the Strait of Hormuz and attributed it to a misidentification. All 290 passengers on that flight were killed. This is why for many Iranians. The attack on Shajara Tayyeb primary school echoed the downing of that passenger flight 38 years earlier. It was a nation's trauma being relived. Some of the preliminary reports had said that the attack on the school, like the passenger flights, was the result of a misidentification, a targeting mistake. In our investigation, we used satellite imagery to show that at the time of the attack, the building was a school and had served that purpose for over a decade. By October 2015, all architectural indicators of military presence, a watchtower or anything, were destroyed. And new entrances were built, new perimeter walls were built around the school. By 2017, we see a football pitch and assembly lines being painted on the playgrounds. By 2018, we see the walls being painted in blue and pink to identify the girls' school and the boys' school. We see children playing in the playgrounds of these, in the satellite imagery. We were able to verify also that many of the buildings in the immediate surrounding of the school were visibly civilian. A clinic, a cultural center, a cafe, a supermarket, a car wash. Many of these facilities maintained active social media accounts. So they were publishing and posting about what is happening in them. Some of these were used by the school. The culture center was offered space for children, for their ceremonies, award ceremonies, so on and so forth. True that, during the Iran-Iraq war, this site was used as a military base. The 1980s CIA documents also refer to a possible military support facility in Minot, laying the ground kind of for like a target, But the Sky News documentary that featured this investigation showed that these targets had not been checked properly for years and years. I can also tell you how further we went. We looked into the photographs and videos that were published on the school's website publicly. These were images of ceremonies, say the Mother's Day ceremony, the Nowruz celebrations that marked the new year, the book fairs. We used these images and videos to reconstruct the building of the school as a kind of a navigable 3D model. Some of these images belong to January, only a few weeks before the strikes had happened. Some of the children we saw in those images, Mohammed Taha was one of them, were killed during the strike. The digital model that we built went into as much detail as interior finishes of every single classroom, the decorations on the walls, the bright paint on the staircase that linked the assembly hall of the boys' school on the ground floor to the girls' school on the top floor. We checked every room. There was no hidden room for any kind of a use. It was a school for children.
0: And if you can say, apparently, this according to CNN, the investigation into the U.S. strike that hit the school in Iran has sat for months with a military command while leaders have held off on ordering a critical standard intelligence review. And we also know about the cutting of the agencies that would review the target sites. And this last minute we have, Samaneh Mouafe, the most important evidence you felt you had, concluding it was a U.S. Tomahawk missile.
9: We looked at images. There were images and videos available from the time of the strikes. The first 9 strikes started at around 11:20 and across 1.5 minutes. The first strike landed only 130 meters away from the school. The fourth strike landed 10 seconds after on the school. Mohammed Taha, the 9-year-old you were mentioning in the beginning, was playing in the schoolyard when the first strike begins, and he rushes to the safety of his classroom, and that's when the school is hit. Videos of the aftermath of these strikes show that families are on site, air workers are on site, they're rescuing the children under the rubble. These images are from 12:30, 1:15 p.m., that kind of like around noon. A number of children were rescued at this time. Parastay's diary, the 11-year-old child was amongst them. From as early as 1:45 or around that time, multiple Iranian news channels are reporting on the attacks. They're saying there was an attack on a girls' school. They're saying there was death toll of 5 children. There is more coming, so on and so forth.
0: We have 30
9: seconds. Families and rescuers are on site. A second wave of strikes are hit. And it's in these ones that we do see the profile of a tomahawk. And this is owned, the only party within the war that has this missile is the U.S. Following the initial media reportings, the U.S. forces would have had ample opportunity to reassess their initial misidentification before conducting the next round of strikes.
0: Samine Moafe, I want to say thank you very much for being with us. Assistant Director of Research at Forensic Architecture. Will link to your new report, Airstrikes on Minab Primary School. That does it for our show. I'll be in Martha's Vineyard for the screening of Steal the Story, Please, July 31st. I'm Amy Goodman.
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I was happy as a lark. But now I go for walks, to the movies, maybe to the park. I have a seat on the same old bench to watch the children play. You know, tomorrow's their future, but for me, just another day. They all gather around me. They seem to know my name. We laugh, tell a few jokes, but it still doesn't ease my pain. I know I can't hide from a memory, though day after day I've tried. I keep saying, she'll be back.

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And every night that passed, I just had to cry. 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

0: 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Maybe you're out in Magna, Taylorsville, Harriman, Ogden, or Utah County. 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

0: 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And if you love what you're hearing, you can actually help us build it. 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

Hola, ¿qué tal, mi gente? My name is Byron, the curator, and I'm the host of Cafecito, which is now proudly airing here on Avanza 88.3 KUUB, Salt Lake City, Utah. Get ready for a mix of Latin alternative from indie rock and pop to hip hop and more, as well as sprinkling in iconic American rock gems through the eras. This is all recorded at Southern California's Latin Alt HD3 Studios, and I hope you enjoy.

Kuko, kicking off your Thursday morning right there with Coming Up the Driveway from his latest album, Riding. And that's how we're starting things off today here on Cafecito. Bienvenidas, bienvenidos, pasen adelante. Buenos días, mi gente linda. Espero que la anda pasando bien. Y aquí estoy para, pues, ayudarlos a pasarlo hasta mucho mejor. Thanks for joining me. I'm Byron, the curator. I'm here Monday through Friday, 9 a.m. through 1 p.m. Let's get into this next song. It's an international pick from France, from the artist Melissa. And forgive me if I mispronounce the word. I'm trying here, but this is a song called Quoi faire de moi, here on Bilingual Sounds, where music is our second language.

You're here on 88.5 Bilingual Sounds, where music is our second language, broadcasting live from the campus of California State University, Northridge, every single day, bringing you easygoing grooves from The Sincere's. It's one of their latest singles. It's called Did You Know? And Did You Know? That's going to be on their upcoming album called Love Stories. And additionally, The Sincere's are going to be at the Wiltern October 17th. Make sure you grab your tickets before they're gone, because The Sincere's are known to sell out shows. So go find it at Ticketmaster.com. Up next in the mix, the amazing Selena with No Me Queda Más on Cafecito.

0: queer Chilean artist Rubio in the mix with Mi Chica off of her latest album, Espero Podamos Ver Un Omni Juntos, which translates to hopefully we can see a UFO together. And I really, really enjoy that sentiment. And if you listen to the entire new album of hers, it kind of feels like they're like in space. It's kind of very Cosmo related, which I am a huge, huge fan of. I'm Byron, the curator, and we're going to be heading into this one. It's from Daniela Spalla. This is Ahora Vienen Por Nosotros on Cafecito.
1: No preguntes qué hago aquí, solo despierta que tenemos que irnos lejos. Estamos apretados sin solución y nos traiciona el tiempo.

Cumbia Fantasia from Mexican Institute of Sound and Meridian Brothers off of their new collaboration album called Ruido Tovar. And both of these artists are going to be performing live over at the Regent Theater on August 5th. You can grab your tickets at Ticketmaster.com. Otherwise, if for some reason your algorithm isn't showing you our post, or you haven't been to our Instagram this week, we're giving you the opportunity to win two tickets to that show. So get over there right now at Bilingual Sounds and enter for your chance at these tickets. Up next, desde Bogota, Colombia, one of my favorite songs, the one that I've been obsessed with lately, it's Sofia Cordova with Symptom of Love.

Sol Jimenez. She's a Spanish French singer songwriter, and she decided to cover The Amazing Maná with Vivir Sin Aire. I really, really enjoyed that rendition. Hope you did too. That's the kind of discoveries that you make here on Cafecito and Bilingual Sounds in general. We are a public radio station here in Southern California, broadcasting live from the campus of California State University, Northridge in Southern California. We're also broadcasting and syndicated at Avanza 883KUB in Salt Lake City, Utah. Let's get into new music from Jorge Drexler from his latest album, Taraka. This is a song called Te Llevo Tatuada, and it's featuring Young Miko.

0: Hola, this is Conexión on Avanza 88.3. I'm Edgar Zúñiga, Program Director here at Avanza. Today we're talking about violence prevention, primary prevention, and what we can all do to help create safer, healthier communities. Joining me now is Jillie McBain from the McCluskey Center for Violence Prevention at the University of Utah. Jillie, gracias. Thank you for being here.
1: Gracias a usted. My name is Jillie McBain. Thank you so much for having me on. And we do relationship and sexual violence prevention. Primary prevention can be a hard concept to grasp because people oftentimes are more familiar with response efforts. The way that our center supports people impacted by violence is by trying to make sure that they don't have to have that experience in the first place. So that's why we're addressing people before they hurt someone else, which is possible.
0: So speaking of prevention, what exactly is primary prevention and why is that so important?
1: So primary prevention means stopping violence before it ever starts in the first place. We address the root issue, which are the people who cause harm or have the capacity of causing harm. We're totally turning the issue on its head and starting from the beginning, right? So nobody ever has to experience harm. We think that it's everyone's responsibility to avoid hurting someone else rather than the responsibility of people to prevent their own victimhood.
0: This is Jillie McBain with the McCluskey Center for Violence Prevention at the University of Utah. Again, thank you very much. Muchas gracias.
1: Gracias.
0: And thanks to all of you for listening. 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I'm Edgar Zúñiga. Thanks for being with us on Avanza 88.3 KUUB.
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Really, really loving that tune. It's Irene Diaz with Anything For You, kicking off the second hour of Cafecito. I'm Byron, the curator, and I call my show Cafecito because, well, it's a morning show, but also because if you're anything like me, you can't start your day off without a little bit of coffee and some good tunes. And that's what I'm here to provide you. Although I don't have any coffee to physically and literally provide you, but if there's any coffee brands out there, coffee companies that want to partner up and be a sponsor or collaborate, we're totally open. Hit us up. You can find more information on our website, bilingualsounds.org. We're always open to partner. Up next in the mix, we got music from the Mexican-American artist, Rodriguez. Here's his song, Hate Street Dialogue.

G, it's Young Gatita with her song Descenda off of her latest album, Shoelace in a Knot, that was released about 2 years ago. Just saying that right now out loud kind of made me realize how time flies, because literally that felt like not that long ago, honestly. But yeah, 2 years ago. Wow, time flies. Nonetheless, you're here on Cafecito. This is 88.5 Bilingual Sounds, where music is our second language. We're also syndicated at Avanza 88.3 KUB in Salt Lake City, Utah. We're going to get into new music from a band out of Omaha. Their name is Las Cruxes, and they just recently released their self-titled album. Here's a song called The Frio. Up next.

without tortillas. There would be no burritos. 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I love to hold them tenderly and fold them. Oh, how I dread to eat with bread. Believe me,

For all you tortilla lovers out there, that one's dedicated to you. It's from the great, late, great Lalo Guerrero con I Love Tortillas here on Bilingual Sounds. I'm Byron, the curator, and I want to keep reminding you of all the giveaways that we got going on our Instagram. Every single week, we give you opportunities to win some free concert tickets, save a little money, and attend a really cool show. Right now, get over to our Instagram to participate to try to win two tickets to see Siharta over at the YouTube Theater on August 6th. All the information is right there on our Instagram. You can't miss it. Up next, we got new music from MT Jones from his debut album, Joy. Here is... Easy.

0: hope you enjoyed that song. That was one of mine. What's up? This is MT Jones from Liverpool, England. I write songs for the soul and late night reflections. I'm glad my music was able to be a part of your day. Now stay tuned because there's still more music coming your way. 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
2: Utah State Parks, providing life jackets at loaner stations throughout the summer. Utah law says there must be at least one properly sized and serviceable U.S. Coast Guard approved life jacket for each person aboard a vessel. 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
3: 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I'm Edgar. Y se acerca el fin de semana de los pioneros. Pioneer Day is coming up. And across Utah, you'll find rodeos, fireworks, parades, live music, and plenty of family-friendly activities. And speaking of community, if you're looking for a way to help local students, a community back-to-school supply drive will take place this Saturday from 3 to 5 p.m. at the West Valley Library, located at 2880 West, 3650 South. Community members are invited to donate new school supplies for students in need. The event will also include a Know Your Rights information session and other community resources. Más música y más cafecito coming right up here on Avanza 88.3.

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Juanes, from his latest album, Juan Esteban. Acaban de escuchar Nada Que Perder. Y ustedes no tienen nada que perder para participar en nuestro concurso de boletos gratis. This week, we're extending our giveaway to win two tickets to see Juanes at the Kia Forum October 16th. All you got to do is, it's really easy. 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Listen to us, which you're already doing, so you already got that part down. 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Screenshot that, DM it to us, and we'll put you down. We're going to be announcing more winners next week. We got new music in the mix by Twin C's. Oh, I love when they release new music. Always a fan. Here's Twin C's with Let Them Talk.

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taking it back to 1971 by the legendary Santana. That is Everybody's Everything from their third album, and you heard it here on Bilingual Sounds. Also, a little reminder, Santana is going to be at the Hollywood Bowl later this year, August 13th to be exact, and they're teaming up with the Doobie Brothers to bring you a really, really great show. And if you want to stay up to date with all the shows happening in Southern California, maybe you're trying to plan your weekend or plan ahead, you can check out our concert calendar on our website, bilingualsounds.org. Up next in the mix, Local Music Spotlight from Jenna Wadd. Don't take this as a jab at yourself, unless, well, here you go. I'm just going to stop explaining. It's Jenna Wadd with Put the Wine Down, Honey. Put the wine down.

0: down, honey.
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We're coming up here on today's 11 a.m. Hip Hop 3 Block with your first selection of the day. It comes from Shoot That Scat with his track An Su Tio from his latest album, Donatiu. And I hope you enjoyed his flow. One of my favorites for sure. You're here on today's 11 a.m. Hip Hop 3 Block. Two more coming your way. This next one comes from a group called Sarface. Here's Marvel at that. And play close attention, especially if you are a Marvel Comics fan.

Tenemos música de la argentina artista Sara Eve con México. And that about does it for today's 11 a.m. Hip Hop 3 Block. I do want to remind you about a couple shows that should be on your radar, especially next week. Well, the Salsa Spectacular is coming to the Hollywood Bowl. That is Nathy Peluso and Grupo Niche, July 15th. That's next Wednesday, so don't miss out on that show. Also, we got The Sinceres over at the Wiltern, October 17th. Paloma Morphy is coming to Los Angeles. She's going to be at the Roxy Theater, October 7th. All that and more on our concert calendar on our website. Gloria Trevi up next. Para ustedes que tienen, pues, que tienen zapatos viejos.

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1: Now everybody, listen here. This is a situation.

Así es, mi gente. Great energy right there. You're here on Bilingual Sounds 88.5 Public Radio for Southern California. We're also syndicated at Avanza 88.3 KUB in Salt Lake City, Utah. New music from Joey Quiñones. He recently released his solo debut album called In a Soul Steady Situation. You just heard the title track, Soul Steady Situation. And Joey Quiñones, apart from all the shows that he's going to be playing with The Sincere's, he's also going to be performing at the Greek Theater August 15th, and I'm sure he's going to be playing songs from this solo album. It's a show called Soldies from Oldies. It's happening August 15th with Trish Loledo and Mayor Hawthorne and many others. And this week we have your opportunity at winning two tickets to that show. If you want to go, get over to our Instagram at Bilingual Sounds. Let's get into something from Say She She, a New York City outfit of three women. Here's Cut and Rewind. It's the title track of their latest album.

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Yeah, we got music from Mao Mao Mao. And with a name like that, you can bet his music is going to be super fun. At least I think so. That's from his new EP called Macho Macho. It's called Catwalk. And you heard it here on Bilingual Sounds. Hey, don't forget, you know, the best way to listen to this public radio station is by downloading the Bilingual Sounds app. If you haven't done so already, please let this message serve as a sign that you should do that today. If you have some time, if you remember, if your hands are free right now, go into the App Store, go into Google Play, and download it. All you got to do is search for Bilingual Sounds, and then you'll have us anywhere and everywhere you go. There's always music to be heard on this public radio station. Up next, we got new music from the Linda Lindas. For all you that, hopefully some of you relate to this one, but hopefully not, because I don't want anybody out there burning out.

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1: Hola, this is Conexión on Avanza 88.3. I'm Edgar Zúñiga, Program Director here at Avanza. Today we're talking about violence prevention, primary prevention, and what we can all do to help create safer, healthier communities. Joining me now is Jilly McBain from the McCluskey Center for Violence Prevention at the University of Utah. Jilly, gracias. Thank you for being here.
2: Gracias a usted. My name is Jilly McBain. Thank you so much for having me on. And we do relationship and sexual violence prevention. Primary prevention can be a hard concept to grasp because people oftentimes are more familiar with response efforts. The way that our center supports people impacted by violence is by trying to make sure that they don't have to have that experience in the first place. So that's why we're addressing people before they hurt someone else, which is possible.
1: So speaking of prevention, what exactly is primary prevention and why is that so important?
2: So primary prevention means stopping violence before it ever starts in the first place. We address the root issue, which are the people who cause harm or have the capacity of causing harm. We're totally turning the issue on the on its head and starting from the beginning, right? So nobody ever has to experience harm. We think that it's everyone's responsibility to avoid hurting someone else rather than the responsibility of people to prevent their own victimhood.
1: This is Jilly McBain with the McCluskey Center for Violence Prevention at the University of Utah. Again, thank you very much. Muchas gracias.
2: Gracias.
1: 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I'm Edgar Zúñiga. Thanks for being with us on Avanza 88.3 KUUB.

That right there is new music by the British Filipina singer-songwriter Biba Dubi. Really liking this side of her. A little bit more rock, a little bit more grungy, a little bit hardcore. That's her new song called Sun Has Set, and you found it here on Cafecito. I'm Byron, the curator. Hope you're enjoying my mix here today. I'm always striving to find your new favorite song, or at least your new favorite artist. Up next in the mix, we got music from the Spanish artist, Bunbury, who's going to be at the YouTube Theater later on at the end of the year on November 21st. Here's his new song, Un Brindis al Sol.

got the Sacred Souls bringing some soul into your Thursday morning. That one's Running Away from their latest album, Got a Story to Tell. And don't forget the Sacred Souls at the Santa Barbara Bowl on August 30th with La Lom and the Womack Sisters. We're going to be heading into the afternoon hour, so please don't be tuning away. I want you to stay here. I want you to keep hanging out with me and listen to all this, all these awesome tunes. Up next, we got a local music spotlight for you. It's from Doris Anahi with her song, It Wasn't...

with Dame Love featuring Kuko. And you know, Girl Ultra recently shared that this song just got her a gold record. Ooh, so she's so super proud of that one. It's such a great song. I think it's one of the first songs I ever heard from Girl Ultra, and I was instantly hooked. Bringing you some easygoing vibes here for your afternoon on Cafecito. Thanks for sticking around. If you're just tuning in, well, you're tuning in for the final hour of the show. But don't worry, I'll be back again tomorrow. I'm here Monday through Friday, by the way, 9 a.m. through 1 p.m. Up next, we got music from an Egyptian artist. Her name is Noor, and this is her song, Wana. Get ready to get lost in it.

Oh, I just can't get enough of her voice. That's music from the Mexican-American singer-songwriter Andrea Bejar with Marigolds. She's also a local artist, so it's a local music spotlight here for you on Cafecito. Let's move along with music from the Argentinian band Serú Girán. Here's their song, Déjame Entrar.

The latest from the British singer-songwriter. You know her, you love her. It's Lola Young. It's her new song that she co-produced or fully produced. I forget which one. But she got the help from James Blake for this one. It's called From Down Here. And you found it here on Bilingual Sounds. Before I move on to the next song, I want to keep reminding you that we have your opportunity at winning two tickets to see Mexican Institute of Sound and Meridian Brothers co-headlining at the Regent Theater on August 5th.

0: What's up? This is Obed Padilla, and that was one of my songs. I appreciate you listening to my music wherever you may be in the world. You're locked into Bilingual Sounds, a place that gives artists like me room to be real. Don't tune away. There's more music coming up.
1: 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I'm Edgar. Y se acerca el fin de semana de los pioneros. Pioneer Day is coming up. And across Utah, you'll find rodeos, fireworks, parades, live music, and plenty of family-friendly activities. And speaking of community, if you're looking for a way to help local students, a community back-to-school supply drive will take place this Saturday from 3 to 5 p.m. at the West Valley Library, located at 2880 West, 3650 South. Community members are invited to donate new school supplies for students in need. The event will also include a Know Your Rights information session and other community resources. 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

We got music from the New York City outfit FCUKers, or just the word I can't say on the airwaves, but you can look it up on our playlist on our website, bilingualsounds.org. Anyway, you just heard their song Beat Back from their latest album, Oh. I think there's some accents on the O that I can't fully pronounce, but you know the gist. You're here on Cafecito. I'm Byron, the curator. I'm here Monday through Friday, 9 a.m. through 1 p.m. We're a public radio station here in Southern California, broadcasting live from the campus of California State University, Northridge. We're also syndicated at Avanza 88.3. Sorry, I got a little tongue-tied. I say it so much, sometimes it just doesn't roll off. We're also syndicated at Avanza 88.3 KUB in Salt Lake City, Utah. Up next, new music from Caroline Rose and one of my favorite songs of the summer. Song of the summer right here. Yep, yep, yeah.

taking it back to the year of 1998. Fabiana Cantilo released her sixth album, De Que Sería, and What Are You Laughing At? That's her song, Culebrón Nacional, aquí on Bilingual Sounds, 88.5 HD3, public radio for Southern California, and also syndicated at Avanza 88.3 KUB in Salt Lake City, Utah. I'm Byron, the curator, and that about does it for me here today. Hope you had a lot of fun. Hope I was able to introduce you to your new favorite song and your new favorite artist, teach you a thing or two about some music from the 80s, 70s, 90s, all the generations here. Thanks for listening. Hope you have a great rest of your day and a pleasant tomorrow. I leave you off here with music from the Mexican-American singer-songwriter Gustavo Galindo from his album Renacer. Here is Don't Give In.

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Hola, ¿qué tal, mi gente? My name is Byron, the curator, and I'm the host of Cafecito, which is now proudly airing here on Avanza 88.3 KUUB, Salt Lake City, Utah. 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This is all recorded at Southern California's Latin Alt HD3 Studios, and I hope you enjoy.

Cuco, kicking off your Thursday morning right there with Coming Up the Driveway from his latest album, Riding. And that's how we're starting things off today here on Cafecito. Bienvenidas, bienvenidos, pasen adelante. Buenos días, mi gente linda. Espero que la anda pasando bien. Y aquí estoy para, pues, ayudarlos a pasarlo hasta mucho mejor. Thanks for joining me. I'm Byron, the curator. I'm here Monday through Friday, 9 a.m. through 1 p.m. Let's get into this next song. It's an international pick from France, from the artist Melissa. And forgive me if I mispronounce the word. I'm trying here, but this is a song called Quoi faire de moi, here on Bilingual Sounds, where music is our second language.

You're here on 88.5 Bilingual Sounds, where music is our second language, broadcasting live from the campus of California State University, Northridge, every single day, bringing you easygoing grooves from The Sincere's. It's one of their latest singles. It's called Did You Know? And Did You Know? That's going to be on their upcoming album called Love Stories. And additionally, The Sincere's are going to be at the Wiltern October 17th. Make sure you grab your tickets before they're gone, because The Sincere's are known to sell out shows. So go find it at Ticketmaster.com. Up next in the mix, the amazing Selena with No Me Queda Más on Cafecito.

0: queer Chilean artist Rubio in the mix with Mi Chica off of her latest album, Espero Podamos Ver Un Omni Juntos, which translates to hopefully we can see a UFO together. And I really, really enjoy that sentiment. And if you listen to the entire new album of hers, it kind of feels like they're like in space. It's kind of very Cosmo related, which I am a huge, huge fan of. I'm Byron, the curator, and we're going to be heading into this one. It's from Daniela Spalla. This is Ahora Vienen Por Nosotros on Cafecito.
1: No preguntes qué hago aquí, solo despierta que tenemos que irnos lejos. Estamos apretados sin solución y nos traiciona el tiempo.

0: the first place, we address the root issue, which are the people who cause harm or have the capacity of causing harm. We're totally turning the issue on its head and starting from the beginning, right? So nobody ever has to experience harm. We think that it's everyone's responsibility to avoid hurting someone else rather than the responsibility of people to prevent their own victimhood.
1: This is Jillian McBain with the McCluskey Center for Violence Prevention at the University of Utah. Again, thank you very much. Muchas gracias.
0: Gracias.
1: And thanks to all of you for listening. This has been Conexión on Avanza 88.3. I'm Edgar Zúñiga. 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

Cumbia Fantasia from Mexican Institute of Sound and Meridian Brothers off of their new collaboration album called Ruido Tovar. And both of these artists are going to be performing live over at the Regent Theater on August 5th. You can grab your tickets at Ticketmaster.com. Otherwise, if for some reason your algorithm isn't showing you our post or you haven't been to our Instagram this week, we're giving you the opportunity to win two tickets to that show. So get over there right now at Bilingual Sounds and enter for your chance at these tickets. Up next, desde Bogota, Colombia, one of my favorite songs, the one that I've been obsessed with lately, it's Sofia Cordova with Symptom of Love. And-

Sol Jimenez. She's a Spanish French singer songwriter, and she decided to cover the amazing Maná with Vivir Sin Aire. I really, really enjoyed that rendition. Hope you did too. That's the kind of discoveries that you make here on Cafecito and Bilingual Sounds in general. We are a public radio station here in Southern California, broadcasting live from the campus of California State University, Northridge in Southern California. We're also broadcasting and syndicated at Avanza 883KUB in Salt Lake City, Utah. Let's get into new music from Jorge Drexler from his latest album, Taraka. This is a song called Te Llevo Tatuada, and it's featuring Young Miko.

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really, really loving that tune. It's Irene Diaz with Anything For You, kicking off the second hour of Cafecito. I'm Byron, a curator, and I call my show Cafecito because, well, it's a morning show, but also because if you're anything like me, you can't start your day off without a little bit of coffee and some good tunes, and that's what I'm here to provide you. Although I don't have any coffee to physically and literally provide you, but if there's any coffee brands out there, coffee companies that want to partner up and be a sponsor or collaborate, we're totally open. Hit us up. You can find more information on our website, bilingualsounds.org. We're always open to partner. Up next in the mix, so we got music from the Mexican-American artist Rodriguez. Here's his song, Hate Street Dialogue.

Energy, it's Young Gatita with her song Descenda off of her latest album, Shoelace and a Knot, that was released about 2 years ago. Just saying that right now out loud kind of made me realize how time flies, because literally that felt like not that long ago, honestly. But yeah, 2 years ago, wow, time flies. Nonetheless, you're here on Cafecito. This is 88.5 Bilingual Sounds, where music is our second language. We're also syndicated at Avanza 88.3 KUB in Salt Lake City, Utah. We're going to get into new music from a band out of Omaha. Their name is Las Cruxes, and they just recently released their self-titled album. Here's a song called The Frio. Up next.

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For all you tortilla lovers out there, that one's dedicated to you. It's from the great, late, great Lalo Guerrero con I Love Tortillas here on Bilingual Sounds. I'm Byron, the curator, and I want to keep reminding you of all the giveaways that we got going on our Instagram. Every single week, we give you opportunities to win some free concert tickets, save a little money, and attend a really cool show. Right now, get over to our Instagram to participate to try to win two tickets to see Sijarta over at the YouTube Theater on August 6th. All the information is right there on our Instagram. You can't miss it. Up next, we got new music from MT Jones from his debut album, Joy. Here is... Easy.

0: hope you enjoyed that song. That was one of mine. What's up? This is MT Jones from Liverpool, England. I write songs for the soul and late night reflections. I'm glad my music was able to be a part of your day. Now stay tuned because there's still more music coming your way. You're tuned into Bilingual Sounds Public Radio, where music is our second language.
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Juanes, from his latest album, Juan Esteban. Acaban de escuchar Nada Que Perder. Y ustedes no tienen nada que perder para participar en nuestro concurso de boletos gratis. This week, well, this we're extending our giveaway to win two tickets to see Juanes at the Kia Forum October 16th. All you got to do is, it's really easy. 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Listen to us, which you're already doing, so you already got that part down. And then leave an honest review in the App Store or Google Play. Screenshot that, DM it to us, and we'll put you down. We're going to be announcing more winners next week. We got new music in the mix by Twin C's. Oh, I love when they release new music. Always a fan. Here's Twin C's with Let Them Talk.

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taking it back to 1971 by the legendary Santana. That is Everybody's Everything from their third album, and you heard it here on Bilingual Sounds. Also, a little reminder, Santana is going to be at the Hollywood Bowl later this year, August 13th to be exact, and they're teaming up with the Doobie Brothers to bring you a really, really great show. And if you want to stay up to date with all the shows happening in Southern California, maybe you're trying to plan your weekend or plan ahead, you can check out our concert calendar on our website, bilingualsounds.org. Up next in the mix, local music spotlight from Jenna Wadd. Don't take this as a jab at yourself, here you go. I'm just gonna stop explaining. It's Jenna Wadd with Put the Wine Down, Honey. Put the wine.

0: down, honey.
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We're coming up here on today's 11 a.m. Hip Hop 3 Block with your first selection of the day. It comes from Shoot That's Gat with his track An Su Tio from his latest album, Donatio. And I hope you enjoyed his flow. One of my favorites for sure. You're here on today's 11 a.m. Hip Hop 3 Block. Two more coming your way. This next one comes from a group called Sarface. Here's Marvel at that. And play close attention, especially if you are a Marvel Comics fan.

Tenemos música de la argentina artista Sara Eve con México, and that about does it for today's 11 a.m. hip hop 3 Block. I do want to remind you about a couple shows that should be on your radar, especially next week. The Salsa Spectacular is coming to the Hollywood Bowl. That is Nathy Peluso and Grupo Niche, July 15th. That's next Wednesday, so don't miss out on that show. Also, we got The Sinceres over at the Wiltern, October 17th. Paloma Morphy is coming to Los Angeles. She's going to be at the Roxy Theater, October 7th. All that and more on our concert calendar on our website. Gloria Trevi up next. Para ustedes que tienen, pues, que tienen zapatos viejos.

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1: 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This is a situation.

Así es, mi gente. Great energy right there. You're here on Bilingual Sounds 88.5 Public Radio for Southern California. We're also syndicated at Avanza 88.3 KUB in Salt Lake City, Utah. New music from Joey Quiñones. He recently released his solo debut album called In a Soul Steady Situation. You just heard the title track, Soul Steady Situation. And Joey Quiñones, apart from all the shows that he's going to be playing with The Sincere's, he's also going to be performing at the Greek Theater August 15th, and I'm sure he's going to be playing songs from this solo album. It's a show called Soldies from Oldies. It's happening August 15th with Trish Lolero and Mayor Hawthorne and many others. And this week we have your opportunity at winning two tickets to that show. If you want to go, get over to our Instagram at Bilingual Sounds. Let's get into something from Say She She, a New York City outfit of three women. Here's Cut and Rewind. It's the title track of their latest album.

atrás. Walk the walk, talk the talk. Walk the walk, cat the cat walk. Walk the walk, talk the talk. Walk the walk, cat the cat walk.

Yeah, we got music from Mao Mao Mao. And with a name like that, you can bet his music is going to be super fun. At least I think so. That's from his new EP called Macho Macho. It's called Catwalk. And you heard it here on Bilingual Sounds. Hey, don't forget, you know, the best way to listen to this public radio station is by downloading the Bilingual Sounds app. If you haven't done so already, please let this message serve as a sign that you should do that today. If you have some time, if you remember, if your hands are free right now, go into the App Store, go into Google Play, and download it. All you got to do is search for Bilingual Sounds, and then you'll have us anywhere and everywhere you go. There's always music to be heard on this public radio station. Up next, we got new music from the Linda Lindas. For all you that, hopefully some of you relate to this one, but hopefully not, because I don't want anybody out there burning out.

0: Jillie McBain from the McCluskey Center for Violence Prevention at the University of Utah. Jillie, gracias. Thank you for being here.
1: Gracias a usted. My name is Jillie McBain. Thank you so much for having me on. And we do relationship and sexual violence prevention. Primary prevention can be a hard concept to grasp because people oftentimes are more familiar with response efforts. The way that our center supports people impacted by violence is by trying to make sure that they don't have to have that experience in the first place. So that's why we're addressing people before they hurt someone else, which is possible.
0: So speaking of prevention, what exactly is primary prevention and why is that so important?
1: So primary prevention means stopping violence before it ever starts in the first place. We address the root issue, which are the people who cause harm or have the capacity of causing harm. We're totally turning the issue on its head and starting from the beginning, right? So nobody ever has to experience harm. We think that it's everyone's responsibility to avoid hurting someone else rather than the responsibility of people to prevent their own victimhood.
0: This is Jillie McBain with the McCluskey Center for Violence Prevention at the University of Utah. Again, thank you very much. Muchas gracias.
1: Gracias.
0: And thanks to all of you for listening. 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I'm Edgar Zúñiga. Thanks for being with us on Avanza 88.3 KUUB.

Not right there is new music by the British Filipina singer-songwriter Biba Dubi. Really liking this side of her. A little bit more rock, a little bit more grungy, a little bit hardcore. That's her new song called Sun Has Set, and you found it here on Cafecito. I'm Byron, the curator. Hope you're enjoying my mix here today. I'm always striving to find your new favorite song, or at least your new favorite artist. Up next in the mix, we got music from the Spanish artist, Bunbury, who's going to be at the YouTube Theater later on at the end of the year on November 21st. Here's his new song, Un Brindis al Sol.

We got the Sacred Souls bringing some soul into your Thursday morning. That one's Running Away from their latest album, Got a Story to Tell. And don't forget the Sacred Souls at the Santa Barbara Bowl on August 30th with La Lom and the Womack Sisters. We're going to be heading into the afternoon hour, so please don't be tuning away. I want you to stay here. I want you to keep hanging out with me and listen to all this, all these awesome tunes. Up next, we got a local music spotlight for you. It's from Doris Anahi with her song, It Wasn't.

0: aún así estás del lado de la jefa de una organización criminal?
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Ultra with I'm in Love featuring Kuko. And you know, Girl Ultra recently shared that this song just got her a gold record. Ooh, so she's super proud of that one. It's such a great song. I think it's one of the first songs I ever heard from Girl Ultra, and I was instantly hooked. Bringing you some easygoing vibes here for your afternoon on Cafecito. Thanks for sticking around. If you're just tuning in, well, you're tuning in for the final hour of the show. But don't worry, I'll be back again tomorrow. I'm here Monday through Friday, by the way, 9 a.m. through 1 p.m. Up next, we got music from an Egyptian artist. Her name is Noor, and this is her song, Wana. Get ready to get lost in it.

Wadsworth. Oh, I just can't get enough of her voice. That's music from the Mexican-American singer-songwriter Andrea Bejar with Marigolds. She's also a local artist, so it's a local music spotlight here for you on Cafecito. Let's move along with music from the Argentinian band Serú Girán. Here's their song, Déjame Entrar.

The latest from the British singer-songwriter. You know her, you love her. It's Lola Young. It's her new song that she co-produced or fully produced. I forget which one. But she got the help from James Blake for this one. It's called From Down Here. And you found it here on Bilingual Sounds. Before I move on to the next song, I want to keep reminding you that we have your opportunity at winning two tickets to see Mexican Institute of Sound and Meridian Brothers co-headlining at the Regent Theater on August 5th. Head on over to our Instagram at Bilingual Sounds. And if you haven't done so already, go follow us. If you're new here, follow us. And, you know, we have giveaways every single week without fail. Up next, we got new music from Obit Padilla, an artist out of Oceanside, California. His new EP, Rodeo Clown, is so good. Let's get into another song of his. It's called One Night.

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3: 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On this Thursday, I'm Edgar Zuniga. 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

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Anyway, you just heard their song Beat Back from their latest album, Oh. I think there's some accents on the O that I can't fully pronounce, but you know the gist. You're here on Cafecito. I'm Byron, the curator. I'm here Monday through Friday, 9 a.m. through 1 p.m. We're a public radio station here in Southern California, broadcasting live from the campus of California State University, Northridge. We're also syndicated at Avanza 88.3. Sorry, I got a little tongue-tied. I say it so much, sometimes it just doesn't roll off. We're also syndicated at Avanza 88.3 KUB in Salt Lake City, Utah. Up next, new music from Caroline Rose and one of my favorite songs of the summer. Song of the summer right here. Yep, yep, yeah.

Taking it back to the year of 1998, Fabiana Cantilo released her sixth album, De Que Sería, and what are you laughing at? That's her song, Culebrón Nacional, aquí on Bilingual Sounds, 88.5 HD3, public radio for Southern California, and also syndicated at Avanza 88.3 KUB in Salt Lake City, Utah. I'm Byron, the curator, and that about does it for me here today. Hope you had a lot of fun. Hope I was able to introduce you to your new favorite song and your new favorite artist, teach you a thing or two about some music from the 80s, 70s, 90s, all the generations here. Thanks for listening. Hope you have a great rest of your day and a pleasant tomorrow. I leave you off here with music from the Mexican-American singer-songwriter Gustavo Galindo from his album Renacer. Here is Don't Give In.

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